0: just below $4.11. On Wall Street, stocks finished a down week with gains, the Dow up 455 points, while the S&P and the NASDAQ each added about 0.4%. This is AP.
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0: I hope you've been able to kick the 9-to-5 routine to the curb, that you are going to enjoy a weekend that is going to have an opportunity for you to run, race, walk, or jog during the Carolina Animal Rescue and Adoption's 18th annual Run for Their Lives event, the fundraiser that is going to be happening tomorrow at the Kiwanis Park in Sanford. 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

Hi, I'm Larry Henson from Apex and moved over here about 2 years ago. Great find to find out you have this kind of station in Sanford. It's Life 103.1. Love it.

0: It always feels good to hear songs that make you feel a little more lovey-dovey. And maybe that got to another level listening to REO Speedwagon tonight on Life 103.1 while you are ready for the weekend. And maybe considering, in honor of the anniversary of the Dirty Dancing premiere with Patrick Swayze, it debuted 39 years ago on this day in 1987. You might want to maybe take a look at that again, revisit the special moments, the on-camera chemistry between Jennifer Grey and Patrick Swayze, even though they didn't really like each other too much when they were filming that movie. But I know you appreciate the sounds of Jim Croce. Good news, he's straight ahead, along with Alabama.
1: Stars, stripes, and standing ovations. 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
2: NCN News, I'm Melissa Vale. Lindsay Clancy's defense team has rested their case in her murder trial. AP's Lisa Dwyer reports.
3: Lindsay Clancy's lawyer, Kevin Reddington, does not dispute that she killed her three children, but says she should not be held criminally responsible because she had postpartum psychosis, a rare mental illness linked to the stress, sleep deprivation, and hormonal changes that follow childbirth. Prosecutors have attempted to show that while she was getting treatment, she wasn't suffering from psychosis. For his final witness, Clancy's lawyer called Dr. Philip Resnick, a forensic psychiatrist and expert in filicide, or the killing of a child by a parent. Resnick testified that Clancy
4: was frankly psychotic
3: on the day that she killed her children and was not in control of her actions.
4: It was almost like she was a puppet and someone else was pulling the strings.
3: Dr. Resnick also testified that Clancy suffered from altruistic filicide.
4: In doing what they believe is in the best interest of the children based on their delusional idea.
3: I'm Lisa Dwyer.
2: President Donald Trump has announced his administration will temporarily allow more beef imports into the U.S. without triggering higher tariffs. He said Friday the imported beef will be sold at 25% below current market rates to help American consumers. Wait times at the North Carolina Division of Motor Vehicles across the state are down almost 90%. Governor Josh Stein provided an update Thursday on the efforts to help improve customer experience at the NCDMV.
5: With the average customer waiting only 22 minutes, that compares to an average time of nearly 3 hours in the summer of 2025.
2: Roanoke Rapids police said a 38-year-old man was found dead Friday in an apparent hanging that drew attention in the community and on social media. Police Chief Lawrence Wiggins said Demetrius Fleming was already dead when emergency crews arrived. 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

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Don't forget to follow the Life 103.1 Facebook page. You have until the end of the day on Monday to clue us in on what song says school days to you. 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

Angie Michaels bringing you Erin Nevelin and Kenny G to help you feel a little more sexy during a feel-good Friday night. 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
1: Hello, I'm Jose Hernandez, and I have been using a wheelchair since my accident in 1995.
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2: NCN News, I'm Melissa Vail. Amy's Lisa Dwyer reports on a new plan by the Trump administration to bring down beef prices.
3: President Donald Trump has announced his administration will temporarily allow more beef imports into the U.S. without triggering higher tariffs. Imported beef will be sold at 25% below current market rates. The plan allows up to 300 metric tons of ground beef to enter the U.S. over the next 90 days. However, conservative rural state Republicans are already criticizing the plan, fearing it will harm American ranchers. Senator Tim Sheehy, a Trump ally, warns it could make it harder for ranchers to rebuild herds. Posting on social media that the president's heart is in the right place, Beth says that importing beef will harm ranching families who feed the nation. I'm Lisa Dwyer.
2: Russian drone and missile strikes killed at least two people overnight in Ukraine. A railway worker died Saturday in a ballistic missile strike in Kyiv that Russia's defense ministry say hit a locomotive depot, while another person was killed in the Zaporizhia region. Rain has brought some relief to parts of North Carolina, but eastern areas are still dealing with drought and extreme heat. State Assistant Climatologist Corey Davis tells SFNToday.com.
4: In the western part of the state, we saw some fairly heavy rain, especially back toward the middle of last week. Places like North Wilkesboro finished the week with more than 4 inches in total. Also parts of the southern mountains, some of those areas that had been in severe and extreme drought, saw some much needed rain.
2: After more than a decade of waiting, Macy Grace Diddy's family finally has the verdict they fought for. A Cumberland County Superior Court jury found Jeannie Diddy guilty of first-degree murder and felonious child abuse in the 2015 death of her two-year-old daughter. A judge sentenced Diddy to life in prison without parole for murder, followed by 157 to 201 months for the child abuse conviction. 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
7: 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So good to be back with you here as we head into the blue once again with the very best in bluegrass. Music on the way in this hour from Donna Hughes, J. Lee Roberts, Benson, Ashby Frank, Mylon Miller, Tim Stafford, and many, many others. As always, brought to you by BluegrassToday.com, where you'll find all the breaking news in bluegrass, radio airplay charts, upcoming events, and so much more. 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We're going to kick things off right now with a brand new one from Alan Bybee, getting a little help here from Sierra Hall and Ronnie McCurry, and a tip of the hat to Herschel Sizemore. Here's Uncle Herschel.

Trey Hensley here on Into the Blue and the title track to his newest release for the folks at Pinecastle, Can't Outrun the Blues. That has enjoyed some 18 weeks on the Bluegrass Today charts, two of those at number one. And Buddy Melton before that, his brand new one, Some Other Small Town, a song penned by Mylon Miller. And Alan Bybee kicked it all off with Sierra Hall and Ronnie McCurry with Uncle Herschel. And the music continues now with Ashby Frank. Here's Everybody's Got Their 9-Pound Hammer.

0: So you wanna rock? 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
14: You found the heart and soul of bluegrass. This is Into the Blue.

She may very well have another hit on her hands. J. Lee Roberts here on Into the Blue, the brand new track, Memories of the Moon. 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Benson, before that, rolling out their brand new single, Firsts and Forevers. I'm Terry Heard. We're going to keep the new music coming your way right now with one from Donna Hughes. Here's The Grass Ain't Greener.

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0: There's a place in Kentucky where the world changed. A place where a young boy discovered the joy of music and would go on to create one of the world's most celebrated genres. This September 10th through 13th, thousands will gather at the home place and surrounding hills of Jerusalem Ridge near Rosine to celebrate the music of Bill Monroe. Bluegrass. 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Six-time IBMA Banjo Player of the Year, Kristen Scott Benson.
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Tim Stafford here on Into the Blue. You may know him best for his, 30 plus years as a member of Blue Highway, before that with Alison Krauss and Union Station, and his new single that's called Right Amount of Wrong. Mylon Miller before that, Dance Among the Thistle, his newest single, co-authored with Beth Husband. And the music continues now with Red Camel Collective. Their new one, here's Walk Out in the Rain.

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12: Bluegrass. It's not just about hammers and trains, but when it is, we get it right.

You know, live recordings are especially difficult, rife with challenges, but when you get it right, you've really got something to be proud of, and they certainly do. Blue Highway here on Into the Blue, recorded live at ETSU last year, and of course, in the gravel yard, Wayne Taylor on lead. I'm Terry here. The music continues now with one from Andy Leftwich. This can be found on his new solo release, Aced, one of his own, titled Brookstone.

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2: NCN News, I'm Melissa Vail. Amy's Lisa Dwyer reports on a new plan by the Trump administration to bring down beef prices.
3: President Donald Trump has announced his administration will temporarily allow more beef imports into the U.S. without triggering higher tariffs. Imported beef will be sold at 25% below current market rates. The plan allows up to 300 metric tons of ground beef to enter the U.S. over the next 90 days. However, conservative rural state Republicans are already criticizing the plan, fearing it will harm American ranchers. Senator Tim Sheehy, a Trump ally, warns it could make it harder for ranchers to rebuild herds. Posting on social media that the president's heart is in the right place, Beth says that importing beef will harm ranching families who feed the nation. I'm Lisa Dwyer.
2: Russian drone and missile strikes killed at least two people overnight in Ukraine. A railway worker died Saturday in a ballistic missile strike in Kyiv that Russia's defense ministry say hit a locomotive depot, while another person was killed in the Zaporizhia region. Rain has brought some relief to parts of North Carolina, but eastern areas are still dealing with drought and extreme heat. State Assistant Climatologist Corey Davis tells SFNToday.com.
4: In the western part of the state, we saw some fairly heavy rain, especially back toward the middle of last week. Places like North Wilkesboro finished the week with more than 4 inches in total. Also parts of the southern mountains, some of those areas that had been in severe and extreme drought, saw some much needed rain.
2: After more than a decade of waiting, Macy Grace Diddy's family finally has the verdict they fought for. A Cumberland County Superior Court jury found Jeannie Diddy guilty of first-degree murder and felonious child abuse in the 2015 death of her 2-year-old daughter. A judge sentenced Diddy to life in prison without parole for murder, followed by 157 to 201 months for the child abuse conviction. 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

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You got your bluegrass buddy and pal, Buddy Michaels, back with 2 hours of the latest and greatest in bluegrass music. Where do I start? This week is a very sad week in the bluegrass world. We lost two great vocalists and entertainers, the late, great Alan Mills of the Lost and Found. For over 40 years, he was original member and the only original member of that group forever, co-founder and whatever, a great songwriter, singer, entertainer. He passed away on Tuesday, early Tuesday morning. Then later in the day, Pat Enright of the Nashville Bluegrass Band passed away, both in their 80s. And it's just a sad week because we lost too many good entertainers this week. So we're going to be playing a lot of their music today on the Hometown Festival. Plus, it's Carter Stanley's birthday of the Stanley Brothers, born in 25, died in 66. J.D. Crowe was born in 37, died in 21. Also, more great people. We got to celebrate their music today right here on the Hometown Festival. We're going to kick things off with the Lost and Found, a song that they ended a lot of shows with for many, many years. The late Alan Mills with the Lost and Found. Here's Ida Red, boys and girls, let's pick.

Fantastic new song from Junior Sisk, A Brand New Whippoorwill. That song on the Bluegrass Unlimited charts this past month jumped from 21 to 12. That's insane. Good job there, Junior. All right. No One But My Darling, the Nashville Bluegrass Band, featuring Pat Enright, who passed away this week. And we heard from The Lost and Found, Ida Red, featuring the late Alan Mills of this week also. What a week. All right. Red Camel Collective, that's Junior Sisk, old band, and they've gone out on their own. They've got a couple of songs on the national charts right now. Here's their latest. It's an old Bob Dylan tune, which was an obscure Bob Dylan tune, I might add. It's called Walk Out in the Rain on Life 103.1.

0: Another great song from The Lost and Found. That's what country folks do. You know, Alan Mills always had a certain way to phrase things, and it was so natural and so easy to listen to. That's what I loved about The Lost and Found. He has been a dear friend of mine for a very, very long time. Since the late 70s, I met Alan, and he's always made me feel special. Every time I see him, we just got to sit down and talk just about everything and anything. But that's a great thing about him. I love to talk. He loves to talk. We had a great friendship for a long time. I'm going to miss him dearly. And we got more of his music with The Lost and Found. Plus, we got a tune from J.D. Crow coming up. His birthday is this week. And got brand new Carson Peters, Southern Legacy, and a band out of South Carolina called Carolina Bluegrass Style. I think you'll like it on the Hometown Festival, Life 103.1. 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
1: Here's the latest from Carson Peters in Iron Mountain, a great Tennessee young band. And that's Walking Back to Georgia. 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Right now, here's a song about Don Rigsby's dad. He wrote it about his dad, and he's part of Southern Legacy right now. Great song. Of course, Don's a great singer, great songwriter. And I love this because I'd love for someone to write a song about my dad, my hero. Here's Bill from Isonville on the Hometown Festival on Life 103.1.

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0: The Bluegrass Wayback Machine now with a history lesson. Barry Bales was born tomorrow, back in 1969. Barry's longtime bass player with Allison Krauss and Union Station, and also has played with the Earls of Leicester, and also with folks like Reba McEntire, Merle Haggard, the Cox family, Vince Gill, Dolly Parton. Oh my gosh, the list goes on and on. What a bass player. Charlie Cushman of the Earls of Leicester, born in 1959 tomorrow. Now, Charlie has always worked on banjos. He's always done that. He's a banjo doctor. That's what he likes to call himself. But he's played with Jimmy Martin, Mel Tillis, Mike Snyder at the Opryland theme park for years. He also went on tour with Vince Gill for 1 year and had a carpet cleaning business with Stan Joe Brown, a banjo player with Wimwood Lee Cooper, who is from Asheboro, North Carolina. So that's a fun fact. All right. Daniel Ruth, born in 1976, longtime member, one of the founding members of New Blue, married to Carolyn of the group, and they stay on the road a lot. They are based out of Siler City, North Carolina. Daniel's a good friend of mine. They put out a lot of great albums and a lot of great music. Alan Bybee, Monday, has a birthday. He was born in 1964, and Alan's one of the greatest mandolin players you can ever find. As a matter of fact, he has played with all sorts of people, starting out at age 14 in a group called Interstate Exchange. Mitch Freeman, Barry Barrier, and Sammy Sheeler were in that band. He also played in the New Quicksilver with Terry Balcom, Randy Graham, and Jimmy Haley. He was a founding member of Third Time Out with Russell Moore. He was a longtime member of Lou Reed and Carolina, played with Blue Ridge, and had his own band Grasstown, and now he is one of the regular members of Balsam Range. John Cowan, born in 1953. What can you say about John Cowan from Indiana? They called him the Indiana Cow. As a matter of fact, Cowan, get it? Anyway, voice that you ain't never heard before, and he had only sang rock and roll but he liked Newgrass Revival, and he auditioned for the group, and Sam Bush told him, he said, well, there's only one lead vocalist in this group. He said, but I'll let you sing anyway. And after John auditioned, Sam said, well, we might have to change that. He's got one of the most powerful voices in bluegrass. Teresa Sells of Big Country Bluegrass plays the guitar and sings some great harmony and lead sometimes. She's having a birthday. Carter Stanley, we're going to go all the way to Thursday the 27th because we don't have anything else the rest of the week. Carter Stanley of the Stanley Brothers, born in 1925, died in 1966. How sad is that? But anyway, they have been inducted into the Country Music Hall of Fame this year, as a matter of fact. They formed the Clinch Mountain Boys from 1946, and he played with them until 1966, made it 20 years. They put out some of the greatest music in the history of bluegrass music. Another legend, J.D. Crowe, born in 1937, died in 21. J.D. Started off with Jimmy Martin's Sunny Mountain Boys, along with Doyle Lawson and others. Later, formed the Kentucky Mountain Boys in the Lexington region of Kentucky. And then later changed the band in 71 to New South and stayed there until his death. And they put out some of the greatest records ever, including Rounder 0044. Okay? One of the greatest albums ever. Jeanette Williams, what a songbird, from around Danville, Virginia. Dear friend of mine, has a birthday on Friday. And we might have to just play one of her tunes coming up. But right now, let's do a song that was played heavily 2 years ago on radio. It's Alan Bybee and Grasstown, Hitchhiking to California on Life 103.1.

There's Johnny and Jeanette Williams. Jeanette having a birthday this week. In His Arms, I'm Not Afraid. What a wonderful song. Flint Hill Special before that, a great Flatten Scruggs number from the Earls of Leicester featuring Charlie Cushman on the five string there. I read in the liner notes somewhere where I think it was Jerry Douglas said that Charlie Cushman is like a Singer sewing machine on the banjo. That's incredible. I love the way he put that. Right now, it's time for a country artist to do a bluegrass song, or somewhat of a bluegrass song. This song was on Keith Whitley's album that was released after his death. He was working on it before he died, or had a lot of tunes ready for another album, but they let it go later, and it's called Kentucky Bluebird. And I think it's a song about his relationship with Lori Morgan. Not sure, but that's just what I'm guessing. But it's produced by Bob Minner, and he got Tim McGraw, legendary country singer and actor too now, to team up with Lori McKenna, another country artist, to record this great song. So here's Kentucky Bluebird. Hope you enjoy it on the Hometown Festival on Life 103.1. And we're streaming at life1031.com. We got a whole nother hour, so don't you go anywhere.

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3: You may come across just a stray shower on this Saturday morning. Otherwise, it is a warm and fairly humid start to the morning. We'll see a mix of clouds and sun throughout the afternoon, highs mid-80s, and maybe a few isolated downpours possible. That chance is going to be north of Interstate 40 prior to about 1 or 2 in the morning. Temperatures drop to about 65 to 70 degrees. More sunshine, lower humidity Sunday, highs mid to upper 80s. I'm meteorologist Chris Michaels in the NCN Weather Center.
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Pretty new group out of the Eastern Kentucky region called Tidal Wave Road Bluegrass Band. I like their sound. Got a unique singer, just good instrumentation, and a great song, Time and Money. Harvest Time before that, the late Alan Mills and the Lost and Found, one of my favorites from the Lost and Found. And we kick things off with birthday boy John Cowan with Newgrass Revival, White Freightliner Blues, right here on the Hometown Festival on Life 103.1. Right now, we are going to play a brand new one from the Cody Norris Show. This is an old 60s country and pop hit. It was a big, big song for Johnny Horton. It's called The Battle of New Orleans, Life 103.

0: Wow, what a great version of an old Johnny Cash number, Big River, from the Nashville Bluegrass Band, with a big voice from the late Pat Enright, who passed away this week at age 81. Wow. We got some more of Pat's music, some more of Alan Mills' music with the Lost and Found. We lost him this week at age 88. They both died on the same day. Isn't that incredible? All right. Coming up next, some more J.D. Crowe. Yeah, in fact, we'll do a double shot of J.D. for his birthday. And the latest from the Lonesome River Band and another country artist doing a bluegrass tune. I love it, love it, love it. It's all coming up on the Hometown Festival, Life 103.1.
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There's the latest from the Lonesome River Band, Pretty Little Widow, and that's on the Bluegrass National Charts. As a matter of fact, they've got two right now. They got one in the top 10, which is Friday Night Square Dance, or Square Dance Friday Night, and they also had that one, Pretty Little Widow, jump from number 30 to number 21 last month, so that's doing very well for them. And also, we heard from J.D. Crowe in the New South, heard a double shot, as a matter of fact. Old Home Place from 0044, one of the greatest albums ever. J.D. Crowe and the New South, Tony Rice, Jerry Douglas, Ricky Skaggs. Don't get no better than that. Old Home Place, and which has become a standard in the bluegrass world. Blackjack from J.D. Crowe and the New South. Good, good instrumental there. Some fine banjo picking. And right now, Carly Pearce, who's a big country star now, but she's from Kentucky, and she grew up in bluegrass and bluegrass gospel, and she decided on her new album to give her fans a taste of what her musical background was. It's bluegrass. So here's Carly Pearce with Molly Tuttle and Dan Tominski, What If You Loved Me, on Life 103.1.

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There's Daniel Grinstaff and the Uptown Troubadours, an old Gatlin Brothers classic, Denver. Good job there. And that's Kevin Richardson on the vocals from Asheboro, North Carolina. Good singer, man. Good song, too. Before that, Picking Wild Mountain Flowers for Mary, a classic from The Lost and Found, written by Alan Mills, the late Alan Mills we lost this week. What a tragedy. Whoa, we lost a bunch this week, him and Patty and Wright of the Nashville Bluegrass Band. Anyway, we've got to do our bluegrass calendar right now. Tomorrow, every Sunday in Walnut Cove, North Carolina, 1889 Tap House has an open jam Sundays 5 until 3. And also on Sunday afternoons in Gibsonville, North Carolina, 3 until 6, they have live bluegrass. And that's in Gibsonville. Did I say that? Crossroads Tavern. Okay. And tomorrow they'll have Cornbread Revive

0: Coming up next week, Twin State Bluegrass at Lorraine's Coffee House in Garner on Friday night, 7 o'clock on the 28th. Also this week, now on Monday night, you got Circle M City in Sanford every Monday night from 6 until 10 with a potluck supper at 6. And also Bluegrass Jam in Clemens at the library, 2nd, 4th, and 5th Mondays, 6 until Clemens, North Carolina. And Oak Ridge, North Carolina, Oak Ridge United Methodist Church. And that's a jam every 1st, 3rd, and 5th Wednesday, 6:30 until 8:30. I don't know how they keep up with the numbers there, but get into the rhythm. You will. Coffee Break in Stuart, Virginia, Tuesday mornings, 9 until 11. Every Tuesday, daytime Bluegrass Jam at the Stokoe Provision in King, North Carolina, 11 until. And Guzzle every Wednesday night, High Point Brown Truck Brewery, 6 until 9. And weekly Wednesday open jam at the Galilee Missionary Baptist Church, Lexington, North Carolina, 7 until 9. Every Friday night in Gold Hill, North Carolina, at the E.H. Montgomery Store. You don't want to miss that. And coming up on the 30th of August, Southridge will be performing at the Coldee Presbyterian Church in West End, North Carolina, 4 until 6. That's the Coldee Presbyterian Church, August 30th, 4 until 6. An afternoon with Bluegrass with Southridge in West End, North Carolina. 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

Y'all in Baton Rouge, Newgrass Revival, and that is featuring the tremendous talent of John Cowan on the vocals. That song actually got into the top 40 on the national country charts, Billboard country charts, as a matter of fact, their only country hit. And then Garth Brooks heard it and loved it and remade it 10, 15 years later, featuring Newgrass Revival as his backup band, and had, I think, a number one hit with it on the country charts. Okay. Before that, the Dreadful Snakes featuring Pat Enright, the late Pat Enright. We lost him this week. And Blue Yodel number 3, good old Jimmy Rogers number. Right now, I'm excited. Doyle Lawson is back. That's right. He retired from the road a few years ago, and now he has time on his hands, and he's decided to do a few shows next year. And he's also put together a new configuration of Quicksilver, because his old guys are with Authentic Unlimited now, doing very well. But they just recorded a new song featuring John Mader, who used to be with Authentic Unlimited. It's crazy. And he's supposedly with Vince Gill now. So I guess when he's got time off, he's going to play with Doyle Lawson and Quicksilver. Anyway, it's a great song. I hope you like it. It's called The Signs on the Hometown Festival, Life 103.1.

And there you have probably the biggest song the Lost and Found ever had, written by the late Alan Mills this week. Love of the Mountains. What a great song. It's been covered by many, many folks. And he wrote it years ago. And that was their signature song. I'm going to miss my good friend Alan. He has been a dear friend for many, many years, since the late 70s, matter of fact. And I'll miss Pat Enright, too. But I haven't seen Pat in a long, long time. But I see Alan, gosh, at least once or twice a year and talk to him on the phone every few months. I'm going to miss that. We love to talk. We had that in common. Rest in peace, Alan, my dear friend. And rest in peace, Pat Enright. We'll see you next week on the Hometown Festival. I'm Light 103.1. Don't forget, pray for America and the world. God bless.

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2: NCN News, I'm Melissa Vail. President Trump threatens a lawsuit over a report on National Guard deployments. APA's Lisa Dwyer reports.
3: President Donald Trump is threatening to sue a left-leaning think tank unless it retracts a report that says his National Guard deployments to various cities did not reduce crime, as Trump has said. The letter gave the Washington, D.C.-based Center for American Progress until the end of business Friday to issue the retraction or face a $5 billion lawsuit. The center has declined. The nonprofit's president and chief executive says the lawsuit is a transparent attempt to silence the center. I'm Lisa Dwyer.
2: Authorities say that Russian and Ukrainian drone and missile strikes have killed at least 9 people. Ukrainian officials said that one person died Saturday in a ballistic missile strike on Kyiv. Russia's defense ministry said that the strike hit a locomotive depot. Ukrainian authorities said that 4 other people were killed in the Zaporizhia region and 2 in the Kyiv region. As summer ends, COVID-19 activity is increasing across the United States. The Centers for Disease Control and Prevention estimate that COVID-19 transmission is rising nationwide. Dr. David Wohl, an infectious disease specialist with UNC Health, tells NCN News.
4: It's been medicine for people who get COVID-19, but now there's a medication that you can take after you're exposed. If you don't want to get sick, you could take this medicine. It's called Zocova, and prevent yourself from getting sick.
2: The Charlotte-Mecklenburg Police Department is investigating a homicide on Montford Drive in South Charlotte. On Saturday, shortly after 1 a.m., officers responded to an assault with a deadly weapon with injury call. Officers discovered one victim with life-threatening injuries who had sustained a gunshot wound. The victim was transported to a local hospital by medic, where they were pronounced dead. 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
5: The weather was the big story in week one. Many of the games, the scores I'm about to give you, were played on Thursday night this week. Friday was kind of a washout. Here are your scores. It was Cleveland 41, Pinecrest 40. Apex Friendship defeated Broughton by a score of 35-20. It was Middle Creek 42, Fuquay Arena 18. Green Level defeated Athens Drive by a score of 41-30. It was Harnett Central 49, Northwood 7. Monroe defeated Hope County by a score of 28-6. It was in a close one. It was Panther Creek 13, Holly Springs 10. Jack Britt, 22, Southview, 17. It was Jordan Matthews, the Jets, 36, Carborough, 22. Central Cabarrus defeated Montgomery Central by a score of 21-14. It was Fike all over Northmore by a score of 80-0. It was Overhills, 52, Southern Lee, nothing. Hoggard, 27, Richmond, 13. It was Ashboro, 25, Scotland, 22. Union Pines got off to a good start with a 27-13 victory over Westover. It was J.F. Webb, 28, Western Harnett, 7. Apex and Cary were postponed till Monday night. Lee County and Hunt were postponed until Saturday night. So there's your scores from week one. Join me Monday morning for the recap of the week, the highlights of week one. But there's your scores for Life 103.1. I'm Mike Dubs.
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0: That's the way it is. And Bruce Hornsby in the Range on Life 103.1. I'm Robin O'Brien. Saturday is here. I hope your Saturday's off to a great start. I have the timeless favorites stacked up ready to play for you, and we will revisit some stories I've talked about recently and not so recently, in case you missed them. Paul McCartney and Wings on the way. Later this hour, The Association.
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2: Being overweight or obese is known to increase risk of cancer. Previously, the increased risk might have been from 2 to 8%. However, scientists at the German Cancer Research Center say that risk may be significantly underestimated. They note that the traditional way of estimating cancer risk, BMI, calculated by weight and height, does not distinguish between muscle and fat, nor does it account for abdominal fat. As a result, the German study suggests cancer risk related to obesity could be 10% or higher. The article in the journal Cancer Communication suggests that the risk of cancer related to obesity is, in many cases, preventable by treating obesity.
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I'm Catherine Mitchell. I live in Pinehurst. 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

0: Level 42, Something About You on Life 103.1. And before that, Jackie Wilson, Lonely Teardrops. I'm Robin O'Brien. With people living longer, plastic surgery among those 65 and older continues to grow. Each year, the 65-plus crowd in the U.S. has over 90,000 surgical procedures and over 600,000 minimally invasive procedures. Minimally invasive procedures include Botox, dermabrasion, laser hair removal, laser tattoo removal, that sort of thing. I cannot afford plastic surgery, but if I could, I would get a breast lift. That's right. But I would want them lifted up on top of my shoulders like shoulder pads. That way, when I'm 80, they would be perfect.
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2: 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Many people think of oranges for vitamin C, but a single red bell pepper actually has twice as much. Vitamin C helps build up the cells that protect you from getting sick. Pairing those peppers with garlic and ginger adds even more benefit. 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
2: NCN News, I'm Alyssa Vale. AP's Lisa Dwyer reports on a new plan by the Trump administration to bring down beef prices.
3: President Donald Trump has announced his administration will temporarily allow more beef imports into the U.S. without triggering higher tariffs. Imported beef will be sold at 25% below current market rates. The plan allows up to 300 metric tons of ground beef to enter the U.S. over the next 90 days. However, conservative rural state Republicans are already criticizing the plan, fearing it will harm American ranchers. Senator Tim Sheehy, a Trump ally, warns it could make it harder for ranchers to rebuild herds. Posting on social media that the president's heart is in the right place, but says that importing beef will harm ranching families who feed the nation. I'm Lisa Dwyer.
2: The United States is imposing 50% tariffs on $20 billion worth of Canadian products after last-ditch negotiations failed to resolve the latest strain in relations between the historic allies. Canada says it will retaliate. President Donald Trump's import taxes are taking effect Saturday. Earlier this week, Durham City Council members reviewed three potential options for the NC 147 corridor as part of the reimagined Durham Freeway Vision Plan to help reconnect neighborhoods like Haytie that were split apart by the highway's original construction. The proposals include a street-level boulevard and a freeway cap/land bridge. Mayor Leonardo Williams tells NCN News about the third option.
4: A more modernized version of what we currently have. It's a way to create more economic activity, but also social gathering and beautify my city as well.
2: It has been 1 year since Irina Zarudska was murdered on a light rail train in Charlotte while she was coming home from work. Her attacker, DeCarlos Brown Jr., was charged in her the death, but the family's attorney said they're also seeking accountability beyond the criminal justice system and focusing on city staffing and policies. 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
5: The weather was the big story in week one. Many of the games, the scores I'm about to give you, were played on Thursday night this week. Friday was kind of a washout. Here are your scores. It was Cleveland 41, Pinecrest 40. Apex Friendship defeated Broughton by a score of 35-20. It was Middle Creek 42, Fuquay Varina 18. Green Level defeated Athens Drive by a score of 41-30. It was Harnett Central 49, Northwood 7. Monroe defeated Hope County by a score of 28-6. It was in a close one. It was Panther Creek 13, Holly Springs 10. Jack Britt, 22, Southview, 17. It was Jordan Matthews, the Jets, 36, Carborough, 22. Central Cabarrus defeated Montgomery Central by a score of 21-14. It was Fike all over Northmore by a score of 80-0. It was Overhills, 52, Southern Lee, nothing. Hoggard, 27, Richmond, 13. It was Ashboro, 25, Scotland, 22. Union Pines got off to a good start with a 27-13 victory over Westover. It was J.F. Webb, 28, Western Harnett, 7. Apex and Cary were postponed till Monday night. Lee County and Hunt were postponed until Saturday night. So there's your scores from week one. Join me Monday morning for the recap of the week, the highlights of week one. But there's your scores for Life 103.1. I'm Mike Dubs.
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0: 38 Special Second Chance on Life 103.1. I'm Robin O'Brien. A New Jersey man dining out with his wife at one of the couple's favorite restaurants made a surprising discovery inside a raw clam, a large pearl that could be worth thousands of dollars. Michael and Maria Spressler were dining at the Lobster House in Cape May, New Jersey recently when Michael ate the last of his dozen clams on the half shell, and he felt something hard in his mouth. The couple was shocked when Michael spat out a 0.35-inch pearl. The Spresslers have been eating at the Lobster House for 34 years and have never found anything like a pearl in their clams before. Never heard of somebody finding a pearl in their clams there. The Spresslers are keeping the pearl for the time being. Mrs. Spressler wants to have it set in a nice piece of nautical jewelry. On the way, Olivia Newton-John, and later this hour, Dionne Warwick.
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0: 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Before that, Bobby Darin, Dream Lover. 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
1: Temperatures begin about 65 to 70 degrees this morning. Maybe some patchy fog or a few stray showers a possibility. As we head into the afternoon, downpours look to be pretty isolated, with the chance before 2 a.m. being north of I-40. High temperatures today mainly in the middle 80s. As we head into Sunday, it's warmer, highs mid to upper 80s, with a drop in humidity that's really going to make things feel pleasant heading into Monday morning, lows low to mid 60s. I'm meteorologist Chris Michaels in the NCN Weather Center.
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0: Neil Diamond, Love on the Rocks on Life 103.1. And before that, Stevie Wonder, Yester Me, Yester You, Yesterday. I'm Robin O'Brien. 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
2: The weather was the big story in week one. Many of the games, the scores I'm about to give you, were played on Thursday night this week. Friday was kind of a washout. Here are your scores. It was Cleveland 41, Pinecrest 40. Apex Friendship defeated Broughton by a score of 35-20. It was Middle Creek 42, Fuquay Varina 18. Green Level defeated Athens Drive by a score of 41-30. It was Harnett Central 49, Northwood 7. Monroe defeated Hope County by a score of 28-6. It was in a close one. It was Panther Creek 13, Holly Springs 10. Jack Britt, 22, Southview, 17. It was Jordan Matthews, the Jets, 36, Carborough, 22. Central Cabarrus defeated Montgomery Central by a score of 21-14. It was Fike all over Northmore by a score of 80-0. It was Overhills, 52, Southern Lee, nothing. Hoggard, 27, Richmond, 13. It was Ashboro, 25, Scotland, 22. Union Pines got off to a good start with a 27-13 victory over Westover. It was J.F. Webb, 28, Western Harnett, 7. Apex and Cary were postponed till Monday night. Lee County and Hunt were postponed until Saturday night. So there's your scores from week one. Join me Monday morning for the recap of the week, the highlights of week one. But there's your scores for Life 103.1. I'm Mike Dubs.
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1: I'm Robin O'Brien. Good news if you were born in the fall. People who were born in the fall will live a few months longer than the rest of us. That's according to a study that looked at more than 1 million people over the age of 55 in Austria, Denmark, and Australia. They found that people born from October to December tended to outlive people born in the spring by about 3 to 6 months. The same held true for people born in Australia when the researchers factored in the seasons for the southern hemisphere. Scientists credit an abundance of food in the traditional fall harvest months for giving babies born then a nutritional head start.
0: On the way, Gilbert O'Sullivan, and later this hour, Creedence.
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0: Mariah Carey and Hero at your home for timeless favorites, Life 103.1. And before that, Elvis, Don't Be Cruel. I'm Robin O'Brien. That ice cold watermelon may be refreshing, but it can be less nutritious than watermelon served at room temperature. Scientists at the U.S. Department of Agriculture found that watermelon stored at room temperature delivers more nutrients than refrigerated melons. Whole watermelons stored at 70 degrees Fahrenheit, which is about room temperature in an air-conditioned building, have substantially more nutrients.
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0: 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And before that, heard from Johnny Rivers, Mountain of Love. 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
2: 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Vitamin C helps build up the cells that protect you from getting sick. Pairing those peppers with garlic and ginger adds even more benefit. 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
2: NCN News, I'm Melissa Vale. AP correspondent Rika Ann Garcia reports on Iran's president, claiming the world has accepted that Iran has won the war with the U.S.
3: Iran president claims the world has accepted that Iran won its war with the U.S. Iranian state media reported that President Masoud Pezeshkian said the war should end since Iran controls the Strait of Hormuz and hasn't given in to the demands of the U.S. Meanwhile, the U.S. ambassador to Turkey and special envoy for Syria made remarks that appear to contradict the official U.S. position on the Golan Heights. In other news, French President Emmanuel Macron and Saudi Crown Prince Mohammed bin Salman are expected to discuss bypassing the Strait of Hormuz during the Saudi leader's visit to Paris. I'm Rika Ann Garcia.
2: Authorities say that Russian and Ukrainian drone and missile strikes have killed at least 10 people. Ukrainian officials said that one person died Saturday in a ballistic missile strike on Kyiv. Russia's defense ministry said that the strike hit a locomotive depot. The Republican-majority State Board of Elections supported eliminating Sunday early voting and not opening polling sites on college campuses in a number of counties. They cited low turnout, but critics, including Democratic Governor Josh Stein, says politics may be at play, and criticized Republican Auditor Dave Bolick, whose office now oversees the Elections Board.
4: Politicizing elections, hiring partisan operatives into both the State Board of Elections and into his own office, and we have texts. We have written text where they are directing county boards of elections to eliminate Sunday voting and eliminate voting sites on college campuses.
2: It's been 1 year since Irina Zarudzko was murdered on a light rail train in Charlotte while coming home from work. The family's attorney says they are seeking accountability beyond the criminal justice system and focusing on city staffing and policies. 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
5: This afternoon, it's a mix of clouds and sunshine, maybe a few isolated downpours out there, nothing that's worth canceling plans over, and high temperatures today are mostly going to sit in the mid-80s. There's a chance for a few isolated storms after 9 p.m., otherwise we're mostly quiet overnight with temperatures falling into the 60s. It'll be a warmer day on Sunday, more sunshine, less humidity, and high temperatures in the mid to upper 80s. I'm meteorologist Chris Michaels in the NCN Weather Center.
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0: Come on, let's go. And Los Lobos on Life 103.1. I'm Robin O'Brien. Earlier this week, I ordered a pizza. And when was the last time you opened a pizza box and found parts of your cheesy pizza pie stuck to the inside of the lid? If it's been a long time, you have the inventor of the pizza saver to thank. The pizza saver was first patented in 1985 by Carmela Vital of Dix Hills, New York. She saw a plastic divider as a way of preventing the tops of pizza boxes from bowing inwardly and pressing against the top of the pizza, which can happen when steam from a hot pie weakens the cardboard. As a result, the top can fuse to the cheese, ripping off the top of the pizza when the box is opened. Carmela opted for a three-legged pizza saver to keep the box raised and to minimize damage to the pie itself. One of those was on my pizza earlier this week. Carmela never produced the pizza savers in great quantities herself. That was left to major plastics manufacturers who could roll them out for as little as 1 cent a piece. After her patent expired in 1993, anyone was free to produce them. So thank you, Carmela. On the way, Paul Davis, and later this hour, ABBA.
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7: This afternoon, it's a mix of clouds and sunshine, temperatures in the mid-80s, still on the humid side, and the chance is there for a few isolated downpours. That chance will continue between 9 p.m. and 1 a.m., although most of that north of Interstate 40. Overnight lows will then drop into the mid to upper 60s. We'll see more sunshine Sunday, a dip in humidity, highs in the mid to upper 80s, and then a comfortable morning Monday with lows in the low to mid 60s. I'm meteorologist Chris Michaels in the NCN Weather Center.
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0: Just to See Her and Smokey Robinson on Life 103.1. Before that, Thurston Harris, Little Bitty Pretty One. Woodsong's Old Time Radio Hour is a live audience celebration of grassroots music and the artists who make it, hosted by folk singer Michael Jonathan. 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
2: CN News, I'm Celeste Ford. Two high-profile Republican politicians are leaving the state with this year's fall elections. U.S. Senator Tom Tillis decided not to run, and Republican Senate President Pro Tem Phil Berger lost a razor-thin race for his seat. Western Carolina University political science professor Chris Cooper tells us that Berger's departure is seismic.
3: Phil Berger was not only the longest serving person in North Carolina leadership, he's actually the longest serving state legislative leader in the United States of America. So this is a massive, massive, massive shift.
2: Governor Josh Stein is weighing in on a proposal to create a mandated minimum price system for liquor sales. At a briefing Thursday, he said it is, quote, off the table for now.
4: So many people out there struggling, and not everybody drinks liquor, and probably most people shouldn't drink as much as some of them may do, but we shouldn't be raising costs on people on what they consume.
2: AP correspondent Donna Warder reports on the end of a year-long U.S. ban on cattle from northern Mexico.
5: Ranchers in northern Mexico are getting ready to export their cattle to the U.S. following a year-long ban. An outbreak of the flesh-eating parasite known as the New World screwworm fly was affecting the cattle industry on both sides of the border. On Monday, the U.S. plans to restart imports at the border crossing in Douglas, Arizona, and new restrictions are in place. Veterinarian Jorge Rodarte in Hermosillo says cattle receive an eye treatment. They can't have any open wounds, must be free of ticks, and are treated with a specialized pesticide. U.S. authorities will allow only 700 cattle into the U.S. in the first week, then 900 in the second week. Eventually, 1,300 cattle per day can enter the U.S. I'm Donna Water.
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0: Open Arms and Journey on Life 103.1, your home for timeless favorites. I'm Robin O'Brien. The internet was asked, what's your tiny hill to die on? What is something you believe so firmly, there's just nothing anybody can say to you to convince you otherwise? Some of the answers. Cold pizza is better than hot. Nugget ice is the superior form of ice. Triangular tortilla chips are better than round ones. Close the toilet seat before flushing. Close it anytime the toilet isn't in use. Tiny hills to die on. Grapes are amazing. Raisins ruin everything. I am so on board with that one. Angel hair pasta tastes better than spaghetti pasta. If you take something out of the microwave before it beeps, you are required to clear the timer so the clock shows again. That's something I compulsively do. And finally, and I stand very strongly with this person, tiny hills to die on. Beans belong in chili. Chili without beans is hot dog chili. On the way, the Carpenters, and later this hour, the Foundations.
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I feel it's raining all over the world. Kinda lonely down, and it's raining all over the world. 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And you feel that it was raining all over.

0: 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I'm Robin O'Brien. 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That's when you'll hear an encore presentation of Buddy Michaels' Hometown Festival. 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I'll see you back here Monday morning at 10.
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2: NCN News, I'm Celeste Ford. As summer ends, COVID-19 activity is increasing across the United States. The Centers for Disease Control and Prevention estimate that COVID-19 transmission is rising nationwide. Dr. David Wall, an infectious disease specialist with UNC Health, tells WPTF.
3: We've developed better immunity. Our body's defenses are just so much better than when this first came. Plus, we had vaccines, and vaccines have helped us as well.
2: Authorities say that Russian and Ukrainian drone and missile strikes have killed at least 10 people. Ukrainian officials say that one person died Saturday in a ballistic missile strike on Kyiv. Russia's defense ministry said that the strike hit a locomotive department. AP correspondent Rika Ann Garcia reports on the U.S. envoy's claim that Israel did not give a warning ahead of a recent airstrike in Syria.
4: The U.S. special envoy to Syria says Israel did not warn Washington ahead of striking an airbase in northern Syria, despite fears of escalation with Turkey. Tom Barrack, who also serves as ambassador to Turkey, says the attack on Abu Duhur base could have been Israel baiting the Turks. Israel has said the attack was because it believed Syria was about to let Turkish troops deploy there. The ambassador's comments were published on X by Mario Noful, a Lebanese-Australian entrepreneur. I'm Rika Ann Garcia.
2: Alex Jones won a Texas court ruling that reduced one of the defamation lawsuit judgments against him for calling the Sandy Hook Elementary School shooting massacre a hoax by more than $40 million. For the bombastic conspiracy theorist, it was a rare legal victory amid multiple punishing financial verdicts that forced him to file for bankruptcy. Sandy Hook families have yet to collect a dime from Jones while he still broadcasts, but Jones still faces a defamation judgment of $1.25 billion in a Connecticut lawsuit. 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

Barry Manilow was able to make his way back to you and me, too. I'm Angie Michaels. Continue to stay with me. You'll be glad you did. We've got a lot of your favorites that are timeless. Make your afternoon even better, heading your way. And Stevie Wonder for now, as he brings us I Was Made to Love You.

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1: 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The Siler City History Club is looking to add to its collection of stories, memories, photos, and mementos of life in Siler City. 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
3: What inspires you? 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
4: 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All of that is really rooted in the desire to love and serve people and use the resources we've been blessed with. 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

Next month, she's going to start a residency in France, and Celine Dion got to become a part of our weekend that is going to include you being a part of our Facebook contest. 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
2: CN News, I'm Celeste Ford. Six people were arrested early Saturday morning after special agents with the North Carolina Alcohol Law Enforcement Division conducted a search warrant at an alleged illegal nightclub on Dearborn Drive in Durham. During the search, they found an operating bar, guns, and drugs, according to investigators. Officers also see 4.8 ounces of cocaine, 8 grams of methamphetamine, 5 guns, liquor, and cash. Authorities say that Russian and Ukrainian drone and missile strikes have killed at least 10 people. Ukrainian officials say that one person died on Saturday in a ballistic missile strike on Kyiv. Russia's defense ministry said that the strike hit a locomotive depot. Russian authorities say that a Ukrainian drone strike killed 3 people, including 2 children, in Russia's southern region. The attacks came a day after a Russian drone attack on a shopping center killed 16 people and wounded 130 others, with 4 still missing. Trump threatens a lawsuit over a report on National Guard deployments. AP's Lisa Dwyer reports.
3: President Donald Trump is threatening to sue a left-leaning think tank unless it retracts a report that says his National Guard deployments to various cities did not reduce crime, as Trump has said. The letter gave the Washington, D.C.-based Center for American Progress until the end of business Friday to issue the retraction or face a $5 billion lawsuit. The center has declined. The nonprofit's president and chief executive says the lawsuit is a transparent attempt to silence the center. I'm Lisa Dwyer.
2: A troubled HBCU cancels its classes. Shidate Hargett Hill has more.
4: After 158 years, St. Augustine's University won't offer classes this fall amid bankruptcy. A judge says the university isn't in a position to make promises to prospective students. The HBCU had planned to launch 8 online programs in September. I'm Shidate Hargett Hill.
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6: 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Those are questions we've asked many of our Grace Notes guests over the years, and their answers almost always leave a lasting impression on us.
7: In my kitchen, I have a chalkboard that I've written, "Plant trees under whose shade you do not expect to sit." And I think that's kind of become our family anthem. We only get so much time in every place we go. And I really feel like we owe it to each place that has welcomed us and has given us a home that we need to be part of improving it and be part of whatever makes it what it is.
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0: This week, you've had a chance to see Michael McDonald on our Facebook page doing a live performance of Minute by Minute. And by Monday, I hope you got some time to spare for the Sandhills Natural History Society at the Weymouth Woods Sandhills Nature Preserve Visitor Center. Starting at 7:30 next week on Monday night, you can be a part of An Omnivore's Dilemma, Studies of a Forest-Dwelling Turtle. Dr. John Rowe is going to be discussing his research into the diet of the forest-dwelling turtle. So if you're interested in learning more about that, you can plan on getting lots of great information by Monday night of next week. And for now, we're just going to continue to get through our Saturday afternoon with Billy Stewart and Life 103.1 bringing you summertime.
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0: I hope the odds are going to be in your favor when it comes to the contest that is happening now on our Facebook page. You may have noticed that if you stop by to take a look at Michael McDonald and the concert footage that we have on display there. But for now, you might want to focus on being a part of the giveaway to get a $35 Amazon gift card in honor of the new school year. We're celebrating the beginning of that just by asking you what song says school days to you, and maybe by the beginning of next week, you'll be claiming the $35 Amazon gift card. You have to be a part of the contest. Submit your entry no later than Monday night. 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
2: 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Many people think of oranges for vitamin C, but a single red bell pepper actually has twice as much. Vitamin C helps build up the cells that protect you from getting sick. Pairing those peppers with garlic and ginger adds even more benefit. 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
2: NCN News, I'm Celeste Ford. Two high-profile Republican politicians are leaving the state with this year's fall elections. U.S. Senator Tom Tillis decided not to run, and Republican Senate President Pro Tem Phil Berger lost a razor-thin race for his seat. Western Carolina University political science professor Chris Cooper tells us that Berger's departure is seismic.
3: Phil Berger was not only the longest-serving person in North Carolina leadership, he's actually the longest-serving state legislative leader in the United States of America. So this is a massive, massive, massive shift.
2: Governor Josh Stein is weighing in on a proposal to create a mandated minimum price system for liquor sales. At a briefing Thursday, he said it is, quote, off the table for now.
4: So many people out there struggling, and not everybody drinks liquor, and probably most people shouldn't drink as much as some of them may do, but we shouldn't be raising costs on people on what they consume.
2: AP correspondent Donna Warder reports on the end of a year-long U.S. ban on cattle from northern Mexico.
5: Ranchers in northern Mexico are getting ready to export their cattle to the U.S. following a year-long ban. An outbreak of the flesh-eating parasite known as the New World screwworm fly was affecting the cattle industry on both sides of the border. On Monday, the U.S. plans to restart imports at the border crossing in Douglas, Arizona, and new restrictions are in place. Veterinarian Jorge Rodarte in Hermosillo says cattle receive an eye treatment. They can't have any open wounds, must be free of ticks, and are treated with a specialized pesticide. U.S. authorities will allow only 700 cattle into the U.S. in the first week, then 900 in the second week. Eventually, 1,300 cattle per day can enter the U.S. I'm Donna Water.
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10: Overnight, we'll have mostly clear to partly cloudy skies, with temperatures by Sunday morning dropping to the upper 60s to around 70 degrees. We'll have more sunshine throughout the day on Sunday, and highs will be comfortably warm in the mid to upper 80s. We'll then have mostly clear skies overnight Sunday into Monday morning, and temperatures will start more comfortable in the mid 60s Monday. We'll then have lots of sunshine by Monday afternoon, with highs reaching the mid to upper 80s. I'm meteorologist Grant Skinner in the NCN Weather Center.
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You can always find plenty of love inside your radio, thanks to Life 103.1 and Roberta Flack and Donny Hathaway. 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

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I know you're enjoying keeping it on Life 103.1 to make your weekend even better while you keep living in the past with Jethro Tull.

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0: Johnny Mathis and Denise Williams bringing us Too Much, Too Little, Too Late while we are maybe getting excited about Cheap Flight Day. That is tomorrow. Now, as we know, the price of admission for each and everything we seem to want to put our hands on has gone up, up, up, up, up. And that is definitely the case when it comes to taking a flight. Now, if you're planning on going out of town during the holiday season, a lot of us typically wait until October to book our flights, but it might be a better idea to look into finding what kind of cheap flight you can possibly get tomorrow. So something to consider while we're making our way through the weekend and bringing you Frankie Valli on Life 103.1. That's also going to make it possible for you to get a taste of Endless Love.
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2: Being overweight or obese is known to increase risk of cancer. Previously, the increased risk might have been from 2 to 8%. However, scientists at the German Cancer Research Center say that risk may be significantly underestimated. They note that the traditional way of estimating cancer risk, BMI, calculated by weight and height, does not distinguish between muscle and fat, nor does it account for abdominal fat. As a result, the German study suggests cancer risk related to obesity could be 10% or higher. The article in the journal Cancer Communication suggests that the risk of cancer related to obesity is, in many cases, preventable by treating obesity.
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4: Thanks to a cold front passing through the area and stalling just to our south and east, we'll have drier conditions for the rest of the weekend. Another front passes into Monday morning, and that will bring more comfortable conditions to start the work week. We're mostly clear to partly cloudy overnight, with temperatures in the upper 60s to around 70 degrees Sunday morning. We'll have more sunshine for your Sunday afternoon. Highs will reach the mid to upper 80s. We're back in the mid to upper 80s Monday afternoon. I'm meteorologist Grant Skinner in the NCN Weather Center.
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0: It's about time to be sipping on some red, red wine, a little bit of vino, and it's always a good time to be an angel in disguise. Each and every day you should work on encouraging everyone to do good deeds, be kind to each other, and also work on being a community champion. There are a lot of ways that you can do that. There's plenty of not-for-profits that would love for you to show up and do some volunteering, and you might be able to get more information about that by taking a look at our website. Go to our community calendar the next time you have a chance, and also keep it here. Stay put for the sounds of Eddie Floyd and James Taylor with Life 103.1.
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0: It's about time for me to be on the go to be a weekend warrior too. I'm Angie Michaels. Thank you so much for hanging out with me this afternoon. And don't forget, as we're heading into the night with some bluegrass, you got to follow Life 103.1's Facebook page as we are celebrating the beginning of a new school year. And I know it's been tough on a lot of parents and grandparents when it comes to getting school supplies. So that's why we're making it possible for you to claim a $35 Amazon gift card. 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I think you can handle that and continue to keep it here to make your weekend even better, one song at a time with Life 103.1.
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2: 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Many people think of oranges for vitamin C, but a single red bell pepper actually has twice as much. Vitamin C helps build up the cells that protect you from getting sick. Pairing those peppers with garlic and ginger adds even more benefit. 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
6: Overnight, we'll have mostly clear to partly cloudy skies, with temperatures by Sunday morning dropping to the upper 60s to around 70 degrees. We'll have more sunshine throughout the day on Sunday, and highs will be comfortably warm in the mid to upper 80s. We'll then have mostly clear skies overnight Sunday into Monday morning, and temperatures will start more comfortable in the mid 60s Monday. We'll then have lots of sunshine by Monday afternoon, with highs reaching the mid to upper 80s. I'm meteorologist Grant Skinner in the NCN Weather Center.
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2: NCN News, I'm Celeste Ford. Six people were arrested early Saturday morning after special agents with the North Carolina Alcohol Law Enforcement Division conducted a search warrant at an alleged illegal nightclub on Dearborn Drive in Durham. During the search, they found an operating bar, guns, and drugs, according to investigators. Officers also see 4.8 ounces of cocaine, 8 grams of methamphetamine, 5 guns, liquor, and cash. Authorities say that Russian and Ukrainian drone missile strikes have killed at least 10 people. Ukrainian officials say that one person died on Saturday in a ballistic missile strike on Kyiv. Russia's defense ministry said that the strike hit a locomotive depot. Russian authorities say that a Ukrainian drone strike killed 3 people, including 2 children, in Russia's southern region. The attacks came a day after a Russian drone attack on a shopping center killed 16 people and wounded 130 others, with 4 still missing. Trump threatens a lawsuit over a report on National Guard deployments. AP's Lisa Dwyer reports.
3: President Donald Trump is threatening to sue a left-leaning think tank unless it retracts a report that says his National Guard deployments to various cities did not reduce crime, as Trump has said. The letter gave the Washington, D.C.-based Center for American Progress until the end of business Friday to issue the retraction or face a $5 billion lawsuit. The center has declined. The nonprofit's president and chief executive says the lawsuit is a transparent attempt to silence the center. I'm Lisa Dwyer.
2: A troubled HBCU cancels its classes. Shidate Hargett Hill has more.
4: After 158 years, St. Augustine's University won't offer classes this fall amid bankruptcy. A judge says the university isn't in a position to make promises to prospective students. The HBCU had planned to launch 8 online programs in September. I'm Shidate Hargett Hill.
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You got your bluegrass buddy and pal, Buddy Michaels, back with 2 hours of the latest and greatest in bluegrass music. Where do I start? This week is a very sad week in the bluegrass world. We lost two great vocalists and entertainers, the late, great Alan Mills of the Lost and Found. For over 40 years, he was original member and the only original member of that group forever, co-founder and whatever, a great songwriter, singer, entertainer. He passed away on Tuesday, early Tuesday morning. Then later in the day, Pat Enright of the Nashville Bluegrass Band passed away, both in their 80s. And it's just a sad week because we lost too many good entertainers this week. So we're going to be playing a lot of their music today on the Hometown Festival. Plus, it's Carter Stanley's birthday of the Stanley Brothers, born in 25, died in 66. J.D. Crowe was born in 37, died in 21. Also, more great people. We got to celebrate their music today right here on the Hometown Festival. We're going to kick things off with the Lost and Found, a song that they ended a lot of shows with for many, many years. The late Alan Mills with the Lost and Found. Here's Ida Red, Boys and Girls, Let's Pick.

Fantastic new song from Junior Sisk, A Brand New Whippoorwill. That song on the Bluegrass Unlimited charts this past month jumped from 21 to 12. That's insane. Good job there, Junior. All right. No One But My Darling, the Nashville Bluegrass Band, featuring Pat Enright, who passed away this week. And we heard from The Lost and Found, Ida Red, featuring the late Alan Mills of this week also. What a week. All right, Red Camel Collective, that's Junior Sisk, old band, and they've gone out on their own. They've got a couple of songs on the national charts right now. Here's their latest. It's an old Bob Dylan tune, which was an obscure Bob Dylan tune, I might add. It's called Walk Out in the Rain on Life 103.1.

0: Another great song from Lost and Found. That's what country folks do. You know, Alan Mills always had a certain way to phrase things, and it was so natural and so easy to listen to. That's what I loved about the Lost and Found. He has been a dear friend of mine for a very, very long time, since the late 70s I met Alan, and he's always made me feel special. Every time I see him, we just got to sit down and talk just about everything and anything. But that's a great thing about him. I love to talk. He loves to talk. We had a great friendship for a long time. I'm going to miss him dearly. And we got more of his music with The Lost and Found. Plus, we got a tune from J.D. Crowe coming up. His birthday is this week. And got brand new Carson Peters, Southern Legacy, and a band out of South Carolina called Carolina Bluegrass Style. I think you'll like it on the Hometown Festival, Life 103.1. 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

Here's the latest from Carson Peters in Iron Mountain, a great Tennessee young band. And that's Walking Back to Georgia. It finally got on the charts last month, and it's number 24 on the Bluegrass Unlimited charts for this month. Right now, here's a song about Don Rigsby's dad. He wrote it about his dad, and he's part of Southern Legacy right now. Great song. Of course, Don's a great singer, great songwriter. And I love this because I'd love for someone to write a song about my dad, my hero. Here's Bill from Isonville on the Hometown Festival on Life 103.1.

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11: The Bluegrass Wayback Machine, now with a history lesson. Barry Bales was born tomorrow, back in 1969. Barry's longtime bass player with Alison Krauss and Union Station, and also has played with the Earls of Leicester, and also with folks like Reba McEntire, Earl Haggard, the Cox family, Vince Gill, Dolly Parton. Oh my gosh, the list goes on and on. What a bass player. Charlie Cushman of the Earls of Leicester, born in 1959, tomorrow. Now, Charlie has always worked on banjos. He's always done that. He's a banjo doctor. That's what he likes to call himself. But he's played with Jimmy Martin, Mel Tillis, Mike Snyder at the Opryland theme park for years. He also went on tour with Vince Gill for 1 year and had a carpet cleaning business with Stanjo Brown, a banjo player with Wimwood Lee Cooper, who is from Asheboro, North Carolina. So that's a fun fact. All right. Daniel Ruth, born in 1976, longtime member, one of the founding members of New Blue, married to Carolyn of the group, and they stay on the road a lot. They are based out of Siler City, North Carolina. Daniel's a good friend of mine. They put out a lot of great albums and a lot of great music. Alan Bobby Monday has a birthday. He was born in 1964. And Alan's one of the greatest mandolin players you can ever find. As a matter of fact, he has played with all sorts of people, starting out at age 14 in a group called Interstate Exchange. Mitch Freeman, Barry Barrier, and Sammy Sheeler were in that band. He also played in the New Quicksilver with Terry Balcom, Randy Graham, and Jimmy Haley. He was a founding member of Third Time Out with Russell Moore. He was a longtime member of Lou Reed and Carolina, played with Blue Ridge, and had his own band, Grasstown. And now he is one of the regular members of Balsam Range. John Cowan, born in 1953. What could you say about John Cowan from Indiana? They called him the Indiana Cow. As a matter of fact, Cowan, get it? Anyway, voice that you ain't never heard before. And he had only sang rock and roll, but he liked Newgrass Revival, and he auditioned for the group. And Sam Bush told him, he said, well, there's only one lead vocalist in this group. He said, but I'll let you sing anyway. And after John auditioned, Sam said, well, we might have to change that. He's got one of the most powerful voices in bluegrass. Teresa Sells of Big Country Bluegrass plays the guitar and sings some great harmony and lead sometimes. She's having a birthday. Carter Stanley, we're going to go all the way to Thursday the 27th because we don't have anything else the rest of the week. Carter Stanley of the Stanley Brothers, born in 1925. Died in 1966. How sad is that? But anyway, they have been inducted into the Country Music Hall of Fame this year, as a matter of fact. They formed the Clinch Mountain Boys from 1946, and he played with them until 1966, made it 20 years. They put out some of the greatest music in the history of bluegrass music. Another legend, J.D. Crowe, born in 1937, died in 21. J.D. Started off with Jimmy Martin's Sunny Mountain Boys, along with Doyle Lawson and others. Later, formed the Kentucky Mountain Boys in the Lexington region of Kentucky. And then later changed the band in 71 to New South and stayed there until his death. And they put out some of the greatest records ever, including Rounder 0044. Okay? One of the greatest albums ever. Jeanette Williams, what a songbird from around Danville, Virginia. Dear friend of mine, has a birthday on Friday, and we might have to just play one of her tunes coming up. But right now, let's do a song that was played heavily 2 years ago on radio. It's Alan Bybee and Grasstown, Hitchhiking to California on Life 103.1.

There's Johnny and Jeanette Williams. Jeanette having a birthday this week. In His Arms, I'm Not Afraid. What a wonderful song. Flynn Hill Special before that, a great Flatten Scruggs number from the Earls of Leicester featuring Charlie Cushman on the five string there. I read in the liner notes somewhere where I think it was Jerry Douglas said that Charlie Cushman is like a singer sewing machine on the banjo. That's incredible. I love the way he put that. Right now, it's time for a country artist to do a bluegrass song, or somewhat of a bluegrass song. This song was on Keith Whitley's album that was released after his death. He was working on it before he died, or had a lot of tunes ready for another album, but they let it go later, and it's called Kentucky Bluebird. And I think it's a song about his relationship with Lori Morgan. Not sure, but that's just what I'm guessing. But it's produced by Bob Minner, and he got Tim McGraw, legendary country singer and actor too now, to team up with Lori McKenna, another country artist, to record this great song. So here's Kentucky Bluebird. Hope you enjoy it on the Hometown Festival on Life 103.1. And we're streaming at life1031.com. We got a whole nother hour, so don't you go anywhere.

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2: NCN News, I'm Celeste Ford. AP's Lisa Dwyer reports on a new plan by the Trump administration to bring down beef prices.
3: President Donald Trump has announced his administration will temporarily allow more beef imports into the U.S. without triggering higher tariffs. Imported beef will be sold at 25% below current market rates. The plan allows up to 300 metric tons of ground beef to enter the U.S. over the next 90 days. However, conservative rural state Republicans are already criticizing the plan, fearing it will harm American ranchers. Senator Tim Sheehy, a Trump ally, warns it could make it harder for ranchers to rebuild herds. Posting on social media that the president's heart is in the right place, Beth says that importing beef will harm ranching families who feed the nation. I'm Lisa Dwyer.
2: At a news conference, Canadian Prime Minister Mark Carney said Canada will set retaliatory penalties on the U.S. beginning September 8th after the U.S. imposed 50% tariffs on Canada.
4: We can't control the storm that blows in from Washington. We can, however, chart a new course by building Canada strong at home and diversifying our trading relationships abroad.
2: A recent Elon University poll found 53% of North Carolinians oppose locating a data center in their own community. Dozens of communities and counties across the state have enacted temporary moratoriums as they consider concerns over electricity and water demand, noise, and land use. A couple of residents spoke to CBS 17.
5: It's going to increase a lot of electricity bills for people, and I don't think it's good timing for that for a lot of us who are struggling.
6: Progress is progress. You know, AI is going to be around, and we're going to need data centers, I guess. It's just a matter of how they're done and how well they're done.
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8: And here again is our bluegrass buddy, Buddy Michaels, who was on the air bright and early this morning. We're pleased to bring you the second hour of his morning show again this evening. 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

pretty new group out of the Eastern Kentucky region called Tidal Wave Road Bluegrass Band. I like their sound. Got a unique singer, just good instrumentation, and a great song, Time and Money. Harvest Time before that, the late Alan Mills and the Lost and Found, one of my favorites from the Lost and Found. And we kick things off with birthday boy John Cowan with Newgrass Revival, White Freightliner Blues, right here on the Hometown Festival on Life 103.1. Right now, we are going to play a brand new one from the Cody Norris Show. This is an old 60s country and pop hit. It was a big, big song for Johnny Horton. It's called The Battle of New Orleans, Life 103.

0: Wow, what a great version of an old Johnny Cash number, Big River, from the Nashville Bluegrass Band, with a big voice from the late Pat Enright, who passed away this week at age 81. Wow. We got some more of Pat's music, some more of Alan Mills' music with the Lost and Found. We lost him this week at age 88. They both died on the same day. Isn't that incredible? All right. Coming up next, some more J.D. Crowe. Yeah, in fact, we'll do a double shot of J.D. for his birthday. And the latest from the Lonesome River Band and another country artist doing a bluegrass tune. I love it, love it, love it. It's all coming up on the Hometown Festival, Life 103.1.
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There's the latest from the Lonesome River Band, Pretty Little Widow, and that's on the Bluegrass National Charts. As a matter of fact, they've got two right now. They got one in the top 10, which is Friday Night Square Dance, or Square Dance Friday Night, and they also had that one, Pretty Little Widow, jump from number 30 to number 21 last month, so that's doing very well for them. And also, we heard from J.D. Crowe in the New South, heard a double shot, as a matter of fact. Old Home Place from 0044, one of the greatest albums ever. J.D. Crowe and the New South, Tony Rice, Jerry Douglas, Ricky Skaggs. Don't get no better than that. Old Home Place, and which has become a standard in the bluegrass world. Blackjack from J.D. Crowe and the New South. Good, good instrumental there. Some fine banjo picking. And right now, Carly Pierce, who's a big country star now, but she's from Kentucky, and she grew up in bluegrass and bluegrass gospel, and she decided on her new album to give her fans a taste of what her musical background was. It's bluegrass. So here's Carly Pierce with Molly Tuttle and Dan Tominski, What If You Loved Me, on Life 103.1. 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

There's Daniel Grinstaff and the Uptown Troubadours, an old Gatlin Brothers classic, Denver. Good job there. And that's Kevin Richardson on the vocals from Asheboro, North Carolina. Good singer, man. Good song, too. Before that, Picking Wild Mountain Flowers for Mary, a classic from The Lost and Found, written by Alan Mills, the late Alan Mills we lost this week. What a tragedy. Whoa, we lost a bunch this week, him and Patty and Wright of the Nashville Bluegrass Band. Anyway, we've got to do our bluegrass calendar right now. Tomorrow, every Sunday in Walnut Cove, North Carolina, 1889 Tap House has an open jam Sundays 5 until 3. And also on Sunday afternoons in Gibsonville, North Carolina, 3 until 6, they have live bluegrass. And that's in Gibsonville. Did I say that? Crossroads Tavern. Okay. And tomorrow they'll have Cornbread Revival. Coming up next week, Twin State Bluegrass at Lorraine's Coffee House in Garner on Friday night, 7 o'clock on the 28th. Also this week, now on Monday night, you got Circle M City in Sanford every Monday night from 6 until 10 with a potluck supper at 6. And also Bluegrass Jam in Clemens at the library, 2nd, 4th, and 5th Mondays, 6 until Clemens, North Carolina. And Oak Ridge, North Carolina, Oak Ridge United Methodist Church. And that's a jam every 1st, 3rd, and 5th Wednesday, 6:30 until 8:30. I don't know how to keep up with the numbers there, but get into the rhythm. You will. Coffee Break in Stuart, Virginia, Tuesday mornings, 9 until 11. Every Tuesday, daytime bluegrass jam at the Stokoe Provision in King, North Carolina, 11 until. And Guzzle. 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And weekly Wednesday open jam at the Galilee Missionary Baptist Church, Lexington, North Carolina, 7 until 9. 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Montgomery Store. You don't want to miss that. And coming up on the 30th of August, Southridge will be performing at the Coldee Presbyterian Church in West End, North Carolina, 4 until 6. That's the Coldee Presbyterian Church, August 30th, 4 until 6. An afternoon with bluegrass with Southridge in West End, North Carolina.

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Calling Baton Rouge, Newgrass Revival, and that is featuring the tremendous talent of John Cowan on the vocals. That song actually got into the top 40 on the national country charts, Billboard country charts, as a matter of fact, their only country hit. And then Garth Brooks heard it and loved it and remade it 10, 15 years later, featuring Newgrass Revival as his backup band, and had, I think, a number one hit with it on the country charts. Okay. Before that, The Dreadful Snakes featuring Pat Enright, the late Pat Enright. We lost him this week. And Blue Yodel number 3, good old Jimmy Rogers number. Right now, I'm excited. Doyle Lawson is back. That's right. He retired from the road a few years ago. And now he has time on his hands, and he's decided to do a few shows next year. And he's also put together a new configuration of Quicksilver, because his old guys are with Authentic Unlimited now, doing very well. But they just recorded a new song featuring John Mader, who used to be with Authentic Unlimited. It's crazy. And he's supposedly with Vince Gill now. So I guess when he's got time off, he's going to play with Doyle Lawson and Quicksilver. Anyway, it's a great song. I hope you like it. It's called The Signs on the Hometown Festival, Life 103.1.

And there you have probably the biggest song the Lost and Found ever had, written by the late Alan Mills this week. Love of the Mountains. What a great song. It's been covered by many, many folks. And he wrote it years ago. And that was their signature song. I'm going to miss my good friend Alan. He has been a dear friend for many, many years, since the late 70s, matter of fact. And I'll miss Pat Enright, too. But I haven't seen Pat in a long, long time. But I see Alan, gosh, at least once or twice a year and talk to him on the phone every few months. I'm going to miss that. We love to talk. We had that in common. Rest in peace, Alan, my dear friend. And rest in peace, Pat Enright. We'll see you next week on the Hometown Festival on Light 103.1. Don't forget, pray for America and the world.

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2: NCN News, I'm Celeste Ford. Just 8 of 435 congressional districts backed a Republican in their House race and Democrat Kamala Harris in 2024 election. Omaha, Nebraska is the heart of one of those, and the contest for an open seat in November is shaping up as a key indicator of President Donald Trump's efforts to make the midterms in his favor. Representative Don Bacon is retiring, and fellow Republican Brinker Harding, a member of the city council, is running against Democratic activist Denise Powell. Trump has endorsed Harding, and the president's influence is strong in Nebraska, but whether that helps or hurts in Omaha remains to be seen. AP correspondent Rika Ann Garcia reports on the U.S. envoy's claim that Israel did not give a warning ahead of recent airstrikes in Syria.
3: The U.S. Special Envoy to Syria says Israel did not warn Washington ahead of striking an airbase in northern Syria, despite fears of escalation with Turkey. Tom Barrack, who also serves as ambassador to Turkey, says the attack on Abu Duhur base could have been Israel baiting the Turks. Israel has said the attack was because it believed Syria was about to let Turkish troops deploy there. The ambassador's comments were published on X by Mario Noful, a Lebanese-Australian entrepreneur. I'm Rika Ann Garcia.
2: Years after Hong Kong's annual vigil for the Tiananmen Square crackdown ended, former organizer Tang Nak Kwan is discreetly visiting former memorial